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1: And the countdown continues. We are just 43 days away from kickoff of Arizona football against NAU. 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
1: Dominic Lolisio going to be one of the names on the defensive line to watch. He's been a guy that's been down there for a number of years, a redshirt junior, so he is entering his fourth year of college football and got pretty much a baptism by fire as a redshirt freshman two seasons ago in 2024 when he played in all 12 games, got his first sack. As a college football player, last year played in 13 games, added another sack to the ledger, and maybe probably got started a little bit sooner than anticipated. Not a real big kid still. As you look at the numbers for Dominic Lolisio, checks in at 6'4", 253 pounds, plays a lot on the outside, but does play a little bit inside at times out of Long Beach Poly High School. Let's hear some a highlight or two of his this past season.
6: And looking over that Arizona defense, Katz at least disguising some pressure. Back to pass, Alonso being pressured, and he's going to get sacked inside the 20-yard line.
7: Yeah, I think it was Dominic Lolisio with the sack, and I know he's excited to get one in there because he's really worked hard in this offseason to change his body and that was a big-time play for the Arizona defense once again.
1: Yeah, I mentioned, well, I'd be interested to see what that number changes to once they update all the heights and weights and whatnot, still showing at 6'4", 253 pounds. But it sounds like from defensive line coach Joe Salavea that Dominic Lolisio is continuing to get bigger and stronger.
8: Everybody's got to understand, everybody's makeup, body makeup is different. Obviously, Dominic had to play by default, right? I don't know if they had injuries, but he was a young man that came in and was thrown into the fire immediately when he got here. Truly, his body's still changing. I think that's what's happening from a year ago to now. I've always said that Dom is still changing his body. He's getting stronger. He will be stronger. And the things that we continue to work on with the technique, the fundamentals, it's going to be highlighted as he gets stronger and more faster, and the mobility piece. And that's what's happening. But you also got to know the room. Dom is different makeup from Leroy. Leroy's different from Trey. And so as a coach, you have to understand those pieces and then play to their strength while addressing some of the things that they're not better at. That's probably one of the hands down biggest thing for Dom. He understands that he needs to perform well in the weight training, in the nutrition piece, for that to be reciprocated on the football field. And that's what you're seeing now, and it's cool because he's the guy that, when you're talking about, we're always talking about the guys to find your edge. Finding your edge is doing the extra, the in-between, the unrequired. He is constantly in the building. He looks at film. He's fun, you know, it's fun to see that, you know, from these young men. And so we got to continue to work to improve everybody. But for Dom, and to his credit, you know, he's investing a lot in his craft. And that's, quote unquote, being a pro, right, at this point and in time. We got to continue to push that and demand that from those guys.
1: Got to love the unrequired, as has become one of the mantras for this Arizona football team. Dom had a great spring. He was, in fact, Danny Gonzalez said back during the spring that he felt like that Dominic was one of the most improved players on the Arizona defensive line. He's got some young guys that he's working down there with coming into this season, and Dominic talked about the advice he's given. We've mentioned some of those true freshmen, Prince Williams and Victory Johnson and Kaisi Lafitaga are going to be among those guys that are going to be mixing in with those veterans like Dominic Lolisio. And you heard him, you heard Coach say Leroy Palu and of course Trey Smith, the Mr. Redline. And so Dominic talks about the advice that he's given to some of those true freshman defensive linemen.
9: Prince, Manoa, Kaisi, and Keacher. So four.
4: Sorry, I'm off. Seeing those guys that come in and just work and just get adapted quickly, I mean, the thing I try to tell them all the time is don't be afraid to make mistakes, because at the end of the day, we all going to make mistakes. You know, we're imperfect people playing an imperfect game. So I just try to tell them just try and learn as much as you possibly can from the guys who are in and the guys who are playing. And then when they get their shot and get their chance, just don't be afraid to make a mistake. Just fire off full speed, because it's one thing if you make a mistake, two, if you're just going slow. So just go play fast.
1: And we he mentioned another young man that true freshman we're going to see down there this year, Manoa Fapusa. Get the numbers on this young man. We said Dom was only 253 pounds, at least still listed at that. Manoa comes in at 381 pounds. Freshman out of Long Beach.
9: Also 6'4" or what?
1: No, he is 6 foot. 381 pounds.
9: Large.
1: Yeah. It's going to be, we'll see. We'll see how he moves once we get out there for fall camp. We are less than 2 weeks away from fall camp for your Arizona Wildcats. Number 42, Dominic Lolesio, will be 42 days away tomorrow. Will be 41 days away on Sunday. That's Julian Savianaya. That's another name, another veteran guy on that defensive line. There's been a lot of talk about the improved play of that group, and we're really looking forward. Whereas in the most recent years, you had a lot of experience on the backside with your defensive backs. Now you're going to be having a lot of at least experience in terms of guys that have been here at Arizona on the down front, because you've got a lot of new faces, experience, but new faces on the backside of that defense with all those young or all those new transfer safeties that we talked about earlier in the week. I trust that Danny Gonzalez, though, will have it all pieced together as we get to camp on August
9: 3rd. I just feel bad for Dash.
1: Dash Fafita.
9: Yeah, he wears zero. He's not going to get a day.
1: We'll talk about him.
9: You
1: on
9: don't do
1: day.
9: Zero day countdown to kickoff. Like, come on. Like, so anybody who's wearing
1: when we get to ground zero on September the 5th, we'll make sure we mention. I will make sure we mention Dash.
9: Well, Noah's one, so I'm sure we'll be talking about Dash when we talk about Noah that day.
1: Well, by that time, we'll have seen quite a bit of Dash. He was here for the spring ball, so we got a chance to see a little bit of him. But we'll have seen more. And again, a kid who maybe projects to potentially be, quote, like a Jacob Manu, but we don't want to put that kind of pressure on him just yet, because Jacob was one heck of a player when he came onto the scene. But smaller statured defensive linebacker, we'll see what Dash has as things go along this spring with Arizona football. 520-848-1290. 520-848-1290 is the number to get in on the program. You've seen Dominic Lolesio play the last three seasons here. Got into five games as a true freshman. So he's played already 30 games for the Wildcats in his three seasons here. So bringing a lot of experience to the table for sure. All right, NFL camps will be opening up in full force next week. We mentioned, obviously, the Panthers and the Cardinals have been in camp. The Panthers yesterday had an unfortunate injury to one of their young defensive players, but they've got their quarterback back in Bryce Young, and we are looking forward to, we mentioned 23 touchdowns last year to just 11 interceptions. We are looking forward to hearing more of this on our airwaves this season.
5: Hubbard, the up back, trips left. Here's the snap. Rice throws down the right sideline, hits Coker in stride, and he drags a defender into the end zone. Touchdown, Carolina! Jalen Coker from Bryce Young.
1: The Panthers are the favorite in the NFC. Well, actually, they are not the, quote, the betting favorite. I think most people believe that they will be. In terms of the pundits believe they're the favorite, but in terms of the betting favorite right now, that is still Baker Mayfield and the Tampa Bay Buccaneers at +175.
9: Well, I mean, the Panthers did have a losing record last year, right, on their way to the playoffs?
1: Yeah, everybody in that
9: division. Yeah.
1: Exactly. And then, believe it or not, the Saints are even a little bit higher on the betting board than the Panthers at +280. Panthers coming at +300, followed by the Falcons at +375, despite having the best running back, according to Associated Press, in Tucson's Bijan Robinson. But still, a lot of expectations for the Carolina Panthers this year, and Bryce Young is ready to accept those expectations and what it means to be the favorite.
10: Approach doesn't change for us. Coach talks about it all the time in the meeting. It's about finding our best. You know, how people view us, how we're talked about, you know, whatever that is. We can't control that. That's not something that we can, you know, we can base how hard we work or our mindset off of. We have to try to find our best every day. We have to, you know, search for right now, just in training camp, having the best practice right now, we get done, having the best lift, having the best meeting. So regardless of what that is, it doesn't affect our approach. And I think all of our guys feel the same way, which, again, I'm grateful to be a part of. They all have that just keep it in the building, have our best day we can mentality, and Coach does a great job of instilling that.
1: All right, as far as I know, nobody got hurt today in Panthers camp. There are some guys that are already hurt coming into Cardinals camp. Some key pieces, Paris Johnson being one of those who right now is on the physically unable to perform list. So we'll dive into that and what that looks like as we begin to move forward as well with the Arizona Cardinals. We are less than 2 weeks away from the first game, the Hall of Fame game in Canton, Ohio, between the Panthers and the Cardinals. You'll hear it right here on Wildcats Radio 1290. Cricket rejoins us. So Cricket, yesterday with Pickett with Cricket, we actually had you pick Cricket. And that does not mean you, but actually the game Cricket, which is very popular in the European areas of our
9: Pakistan
1: world.
9: Pakistan and India is the biggest. Yeah.
1: Okay. Yeah. And Europe as well. England. So we had an England game, a game in England between Kent and Northamptonshire. That has nothing to do with the rich folks in Upper New York, the Upper New York City area.
9: Darn.
1: Northamptonshire and Kent. You picked Northamptonshire. Mm-hmm. Let's find out. Who won this game?
11: And Benjamin takes the dive of the fielder. This could well be the moment that Kent wrap up the victory. Benjamin turns and runs back for the second. And it is Kent who emerge victorious in this brilliant encounter at the St. Lawrence Ground in Canterbury. The Spitfires win by 5 wickets, courtesy of some excellent batting from the likes of Chris Benjamin and Harry Finch.
1: It was brilliant.
9: Wow.
1: It was absolutely brilliant. But Kent is the winner.
12: If I would have known that that Kent was the Spitfires,
1: right?
12: I would have picked
1: right?
12: them.
1: You would have picked them, right?
12: I would have picked them.
9: Bro, 5 wickets. That's like a wickets. Blowout.
1: Yeah, they won by 5.
12: Well, congrats to Kent.
1: You know what a wicket is? Neither do I.
12: Is it a Spitfire? I like that. That's cool. Like, if I would have known
9: like,
12: that.
9: There's... there's not pitchers, there's bowlers, and they bowl the ball and try hit the wicket, and if they do, the guy's out. There's 3 per batter, and if the batter hits it, it's just like a baseball thing, but it's a 360-degree field.
12: Oh.
9: So when you hit the cricketer, hits the when the batter hits it, it can go behind him, or to the left, or the right, and it's a big circle, and there's no gloves. Yeah.
12: Sounds hard.
9: That's what a wicket is. Wicket is the thing the bowler is trying to hit.
12: Okay.
1: Yeah. I'm trying to figure out the betting part of this. I think it's really strange. I think it was like 48 over 50 was the over. I have no idea what that means. I've never bet cricket before either. Maybe we should try.
12: Bet it,
1: right?
12: Maybe we should.
1: Yeah, and Kent won by 5 wickets. Apparently, it says with 12 balls remaining. I don't know why they didn't play those other balls out. Or you know anything about that side of it, J-Dub? No, probably not.
9: I just think if you're ahead by a certain... There's a time... if you're asking me if I know what the rules of cricket are, no, I do not. I just know some of the terms. I do know that Kent is a pretty cool spot. That's okay. Like the eastern... If you've ever seen the Cliffs of Dover, like the big white cliffs,
1: yeah,
9: or heard of Canterbury, like from the Canterbury Tales, that's all. That's Kent.
1: St. Lawrence Grounds of Canterbury.
12: Ooh,
1: and it was exceptional. As we they just call things with a different sound. The broadcasters just all have a different sound there.
12: Kind of cool.
1: It is. All right. So you're off next week, but we're gonna have you pick the WNBA All-Star Game on Saturday. Okay.
12: Okay.
1: So, Pickett with Cricket.
12: Mm-hmm.
1: Team Spoon, Team Coop.
9: Will Caitlin Clark and Kalia Copper get into a fight?
1: She doesn't have. It's not those two like don't have any negative energy.
9: I understand that. I'm just saying.
12: It's the Mercury and
9: Fever have a little
1: she's
9: bit.
1: She's the only one on the Mercury that's on the in the game. So
9: right.
1: Maybe, yeah.
9: Yeah.
1: Team Spoon, or Team Coop.
12: I pick Coop.
1: Coop. Mm-hmm. All right, I like that one. I like that pick right there.
9: I like Cynthia Cooper.
1: Yeah, Cynthia Cooper played her college ball at the University of Southern California. That's why. We like that right there.
12: Okay.
1: Yeah. Sorry. So we're all going to go with Team Coop. Team Coop.
9: She was like the first MVP, wasn't she?
1: Cynthia Cooper?
9: Swoops. No, Cheryl Swoops.
1: Oh, Cheryl Swoops.
9: Yeah, but they were both part of that Houston, that early Houston, right?
1: Yeah. Yeah. A Spoon is obviously named after Teresa Witherspoon, longtime star of the WNBA. So those are your two. And so it's actually, Cricket, were you ever in a situation where you had to be picked for a team? Because that's what they,
12: of course.
1: That's what they do here. Like the first two selections, the top two vote getters are automatically on the teams, and then they pick everyone else.
12: Oh, okay.
1: What were you picked for? Like kickball or?
12: Yeah, probably like kickball, probably. But maybe maybe I wasn't good at.
1: Did you ever get pissed because you got
12: baseball
1: picked
12: or
1: last?
12: Softball? Yeah, the yeah. best. I wasn't last, very good at that.
9: The best modern last pick ever was the Harden pick. You remember that? So Kevin Durant and LeBron James were the captains of the teams. And at the time, James Harden was sitting out with the Nets. He wasn't playing. And KD was on that team. And so, you know, James Harden, three-time MVP of the NBA or two-time and scoring champ. Just one of the greatest players, modern players, despite the fact that he went to ASU. And so LeBron and KD keep smirking at each other because he's still on the board. He's still on the board. He's still on the board. And KD had a chance to pick him and he didn't. So he was the last pick and they just busted up laughing because one of the best players left on the board just because of some off-court drama nonsense.
1: All right, real quick, what else is happening this weekend in Southern Arizona?
12: Tomorrow you can shop local at Foothills Community Market at the Foothills Mall near Barnes & Noble from 8 to noon. Tomorrow night there's some really cool events around town. Staying open late, cool summer nights at the Arizona Sonora Desert Museum. 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And then the other nighttime event tomorrow, Night Ups at Pima Air and Space Museum. The theme is the Creation Station. I guess you get to make stuff.
1: I got to get my tickets for that Over 30 dance party next weekend. That's in Tucson. Yeah, I got to get them. I hear they're going quick.
12: Oh.
1: So I got to get my tickets for that.
12: Mm-hmm.
1: All right, Cricket, enjoy your vacation.
12: Thank you, sir.
1: All right, she's getting you home every 20 minutes on the fives with traffic and weather.
12: 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Got collision reported at Oracle and McGee. Some usual slowing on Oracle at McGee. Backups on I-10 eastbound approaching Keno. Roadwork at Palo Verde and Irvington, Ajo and Keno and Country Club Road closed under I-10. An extreme heat warning until 8 tomorrow night. 83 the low, 110 tomorrow, 109 now. I'm Cricket with your Wildcats Radio 1290 traffic and weather together.
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21: 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The Indiana Fever are in fifth place in the WNBA standings at the All-Star break, but they have the highest scoring offense in the league. The Fever set a franchise single-game record for points on Wednesday with a 123-88 victory over the Connecticut Sun. Indiana set the tone early with 70 points through the first two quarters, the most for any half in club history. The Fever's trio of All-Stars led the way on the historic night. The league's second-leading scorer, Kelsey Mitchell, recorded her 11th straight game with 20-plus points. Aaliyah Boston finished with 22, and Caitlin Clark poured in 27 and dealt out 11 assists. Clark is tied for fourth on the WNBA scoring list, and her squad is riding a three-game winning streak.
0: I feel like I felt kind of like myself over the course of the last three games and just continued to build that and stay on top of everything, but thought we just played with really good pace and sharing the ball really well. Felt like our offense was really flowing.
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1: All right, updating you on your dime. Oh, my goodness. Corbin Carroll and Ketel Marte just let a fly ball drop into right field. And now there are two on in the bottom of the sixth. This game is tied 2-2, first game of a weekend three-game series. Corbin Carroll apparently called off Ketel Marte, or Corbin Carroll just thought Ketel Marte was going to try to go catch that ball, but whatever, the communication was not good.
2: Yeah, the outfielder has it right away there, right? Because he's coming in and can see it.
1: Yeah, you got to
2: see the flight of the ball.
1: You got to at least, I mean, and it's both ways. It's communication in two forms. You got to either tell the infielder that you're going to try to catch the ball.
2: Yeah.
1: Or you got to tell him it's his.
2: I just feel like the guy facing home plate, right, and running in has a much better view of the trajectory and the flight of the ball. And the guy who's running with his back to the ball, less so. So, I mean, he has to be the one to let the infielder know.
1: So, dicey situation now. Runners on second and third. One out. Bottom of the sixth. Tied 2-2 between the Diamondbacks and the Nationals. We'll keep you abreast of what's happening in that game. All right, the Big 12 had their football media days a couple weeks ago, and every conference has kind of been having theirs. ACC was next, SEC was this week. I believe Big 10 will be next week. So the SEC had their media days, always one that is full of news. A lot of people talking about, the Ole Miss and LSU and Lane Kiffin leaving Ole Miss and going to LSU. And he said he's gotten off social media because it's better for his health and wealth and all of that. And he shouldn't have said
2: the
1: things
2: he did.
1: Isn't that
2: his problem, is trying to act younger than he is?
1: Yeah, exactly. Exactly. Just, you know, it's probably best for Lane that he stays off that environment anyway. But the big talk has been, you know, what the future of college football is going to be. If the SEC may eventually try to leave the NCAA and what that looks like, and if they did leave, would the Big Ten leave with them? And both of those conferences have not necessarily been all on board with the Save College Sports Act that is, you know, currently being bandied through, or Protect College Sports Bill, I should say, which is being parroted by a couple of congressmen. And the SEC has kind of turned their nose up at that. And Greg Sankey is the commissioner of the SEC, and he answered a bunch of questions this week. Let's first hear Greg talk about the talk that the SEC might leave the NCAA.
3: So you phrased the question of how real. So I'll take that as like real or not real. So they're real. People have talked about that. They've opined about the frustrations that bring them to the point of saying we should look at something significantly different. I do not believe that is a leverage point. I think that's just honest communication. I would prefer that stay in a meeting room or on a video conference and not be part of the D1 ticker the next morning, but I don't control all of that. Eddie, what I think is important is those comments represent a high level of frustration with the circumstance in which we find ourselves. We have regulated ourselves more aggressively than other

0: And so understand that beneath the observation is frustration. But I also know the pride with which I spoke of 13 national championships, and there is meaning and value. And I do think a national expectation that we participate in a national organization. But that national organization must function in a healthy manner. Otherwise, that simmering will continue.
1: All right, so other than he said that it's been bandied about, I don't know that he really answered the question.
2: Actually, he said it had been opined,
1: David Kelly,
2: opined over.
1: What's he, from Europe now?
2: I don't know. I don't think I've ever heard an SEC commissioner use a big word like that.
1: Okay. Yeah, that's Greg Sankey. I don't know that I got a whole lot out of that.
2: I mean, look, what we're talking about really is the amount of money that comes from TV, the ability to add and subtract teams from your league, and all of these are kind of baked into the bill that's being talked about these days. I just think it's a situation where, you know, SEC, you know, athletic directors and their fans have put 100% effort, money, resources into football for 35, 40 years, right? It wasn't, I don't think it was like that, DK, when I was younger. And I know Alabama was really good before I was born, but the SEC football dominance and how much it means and how important it is really kind of started in the cable, late cable eras of the 90s, right? Late 90s.
1: Right.
2: But ever since then, they're all about it. And so obviously before the college football playoff, initially with four teams, it would always be an SEC team around, and then they dominated the four-team college football playoff. But in the NIL era, you know, look at what's happening over there at Alabama. And, you know, I'm not here to point fingers and say players were being played. I don't have that information. I wasn't in those rooms, DK. Mm-hmm. But a lot of, you know, there's always been just a kind of common understanding there's under-the-table stuff been going on long before NIL. But now with a legal functioning way to give players money based on their name, image, and likeness, that might not be quite the advantage. A lot of teams are going to have players, you know, jump ship and go get playing time somewhere else. And so that stranglehold on the recruiting scene, come play here because we have all the best teams and we're going to play against each other and you're going to get the most exposure. That's not quite the selling point that it might once have been. And so obviously they take so much pride in the SEC, in the football side of SEC things. It's what they're all about. It's their identity is how good they do. And it's been 4 years since they won a national championship.
1: Yeah.
2: So I think that has more to do with the, you know, simmering that he's talking about. It's just the fact that they haven't been as successful in the NIL, in the transfer portal era, as they was prior to it.
1: So apparently he had to come back the next day. So those were his comments, I believe, on Tuesday.
2: Opening. That was his opening. Yeah. Opening.
1: So apparently he had to come back on Wednesday and clarify what you just heard him say there. Let's hear what he had to say on Wednesday about it all.
0: I think, first of all, it's kind of comical because it only comes up when I'm asked about it.
3: Right.
0: And so the question yesterday is, have you had the conversations? Are those conversations real about, you know, some different governance format? And they're not artificial intelligence conversations. They're not deep fake conversations. They're not fraudulent conversations. Have we ever had the conversation? The answer is yes. And so I was asked during the same session about transparency. I'm being as transparent as I can to say people ask the question, like, is there a better way? But what I said in the answer is, let's think about the frustrations represented by the conversation. So in 2018, we introduced to the NCAA a rule change. You go to a meeting, the NCAA's legal counsel kind of sits on the sidelines. We lose the vote.
3: Right.
0: 5 years later, 6 years later, we're paying a multi-hundred million dollar settlement because we didn't change the rule. You look around like, why is that acceptable? The NCAA's waiver process, which I can't explain.
3: Yeah.
0: Which last year we had a set of basketball players who had professional relationships here in the G League. That begets another lawsuit involving one of our former student athletes. And you're looking around saying, the reason that last lawsuit was brought is because you gave all these waiver decisions and people are like just pressing the boundaries. This summer, the move to 5 years of eligibility, that 5 year window, that could be healthy. I don't know if it is or not. We encouraged more research in a different time frame for consideration, and now we have a bunch of lawsuits. So the question I was asked about, are the conversations real?

0: or based upon the frustrations, like there has to be a better way. So what we actually talk about is conference-led change.
1: Right.
0: Like, should we have different policies for ourselves that make more sense, rather than simply saying we follow NCAA eligibility rules? Those conversations are real. We also understand we have a responsibility beyond just our 16. America expects March Madness to exist. They expect, you know, a Cinderella story. We kind of hate those because they're generally wins over our teams when they take place. But that attachment, that part of American culture is
1: right.
0: Real. We've seen, and you saw it this year and last year in Omaha, teams that you wouldn't have expected make it through. I think that's part of the competitive expectation. I also think that if we just walked away from the NCAA, whether we're frustrated or not, we'd be back in front of Congress
1: yeah.
0: in a conversation. So my observation to our league is that's not a priority for us. And so the headline that's developed, like there's some breakaway being considered, that's not actually what the answer was. There's frustrations that inform us asking there has to be a better way, and we're trying to work to improve the system. One of the pieces of information we need to see is there movement in Congress to actually adopt a bill that helps resolve some of the chaos that people have described.
2: Well, there you go. So there's essentially competing bills now in Congress. You've got the bill that Tommy Tuberville is pirating or piloting. And that, obviously, Tommy is a former SEC head coach on the football side. So we'll see kind of where they fall on that. But it just seems like they're leaning more to the bill that Tommy is pushing versus the bill that Senator Cruz and Senator Campbell,
3: I wonder why,
2: are pushing. We'll see. All right, DK on the sports tip. Cricket is getting you home every 20 minutes on the fives. One segment left to go with you for the week. Casino del Sol replay, and we'll update you on what's going on with your Diamondbacks in Washington.
4: 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Oracle and McGee, there was an earlier crash that occurred on Oracle at McGee. And roadwork and a closure, 22nd Street closed between Tucson Boulevard and Cherry Bell Stravenue. Traffic could use Broadway or Aviation Parkway instead. Roadwork on eastbound Aviation Parkway between Keno and 22nd Street. An extreme heat warning until 8 p.m. tomorrow, 83 the low, 110 tomorrow, 108 now. I'm Cricket with your Wildcats Radio, 1290 traffic and weather together.
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1: Gabby Moreno, a sacrifice fly in the seventh inning, has given the Diamondbacks a 3-2 lead over the Nationals. D-backs still batting with a couple of snakes on the desert, trying to add more. And Nationals going to make a pitching change in this game. 3-2, D-backs looking to go to six games above 500 with a win tonight, holding on to that number three wild card spot at the moment. 520-848-1290, 520-848-1290 is the number to get in on the program. Our final segment with you for the week. Again, reminder, no show on Monday. We'll be back with you on Tuesday as we continue our countdown to Arizona Wildcats football fall camp, which will begin a week. It's 2 weeks from yesterday. 2 weeks from yesterday will be the, actually, I'm sorry, 2 weeks from Wednesday. This past Wednesday, the 5th, will be the first practice of the fall campaign. Looking forward to seeing the fellas out there and everything that they can do to get ready for this season. NAU to open things up at home on the 5th, and then a trip to BYU in week number 2. A lot of fun is on the horizon for sure as we get into the fall. Soccer, we mentioned, has been practicing now for over a week. They're finishing up their first full week of workouts over at the Rincon Vista Complex, and they will actually be playing a friendly on August the 5th, that same day the Wildcat football reports for their first practices. Their season gets going a little bit earlier than normal this particular school year. So the fall is already here. School starts, I think, Vail. Cienega, I believe, was back in school today out in Vail.
2: Bro, it was 110 degrees today. I hope this isn't the fall.
1: Yeah, no kidding. It doesn't feel like fall yet for sure. But TUSD, I believe, begins on Thursday, next Thursday. So school is back for the youngsters. It's going to be hot for the first part. It always is. But football, high school football practice will be getting going here shortly as well.
2: I think Paige goes back next Wednesday.
1: Next Wednesday.
2: Yeah.
1: All right. So what's she doing with this last week?
2: The same thing she's done with all the previous weeks, which is relaxing as much as possible.
1: Relaxing. Does she have a daily routine?
2: No, but not necessarily. I mean, she's been doing a lot of like exercise routines, okay, and we got a treadmill, those kind of things. Oh, you know what she's been super into this week?
1: What's that?
2: Watching bears eat sockeye salmon in Alaska.
1: Oh, wow.
2: I told her, like, I've been there on King Salmon, Alaska, on the Yucatan Peninsula. I went up there when I was, like, you know, in my early teens. And there's a lot of webcams these days and become really popular to watch the bears. And she's been watching it long enough, DK, that she's seen bears gain weight.
1: Oh, wow.
2: This week.
1: Okay.
2: From how many fish they've eaten. So that's a big thing going on. Everybody's watching the bears.
1: She doesn't watch Live with Kelly and Mark?
2: She doesn't watch any talk shows that I know of, but she is. She does have some guilty pleasure trash TV in her cycle. That's
1: did you
2: for
1: see
2: sure.
1: me when I was on Live with Kelly and Mark?
2: Me?
1: Yeah.
2: I did not.
1: No, you missed us. We were on.
2: I did not.
1: Yeah, I was on television. Somebody texted me and said, now you've been on every station in town.
2: Right, right.
1: Because I actually never worked for KGON Channel 9, but I appeared there in the background on Live with Kelly and Mark when we went to go see a taping. Cool show. It's always fun to go see kind of I'd never been to a talk show. I've been to some studio shows before, but I'd never been to a daytime talk show like that. So that was a cool new experience.
2: I met Phil Donahue once.
1: Yeah. Back in the day.
2: His daughter was in the same graduating class at Boston University that my sister was in.
1: Cool. All right, let's get to your Casino Del Sol replay and get up on out of here.
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1: Tucson's own Francisco Romero joined us, play-by-play man for the Houston Astros on the Spanish side. Nobody's called more no-hitters than Francisco. I got to give you your flowers, man. Let's go back to May earlier this year.
4: Historia en Arlington. Los Astros acaban de lanzar el no-hitter número 18 en la campaña de la franquicia. Él lo empezó Tatsuya Imai a abrir la puerta a la historia. El bullpen lo protegió y los Astros vuelven a escribir su nombre entre los juegos más legendarios del béisbol de grandes ligas. No giro de los Astros de Houston. Pintan de blanco 9-0 a los Rangers.
1: Another no-hitter. Another no-hitter. Is that 8 now for you,
5: no,
1: Francisco?
5: No, that's my 11th no-hitter.
1: Oh, 11th? Oh, I'm way behind.
5: 11 or 12, I think. Yeah, I think it's 11th or 12th, and I have one against the Astros and one perfect game against the Astros.
1: Oh my gosh, that's in 11 now. No hitters call. Now, of course, that was a bunch of guys that put that no hitter together. It wasn't one guy, but still, I mean, I think you need to have speaking of Cooperstown, Francisco, you need to have your own wing in Cooperstown with all the final call of all 11 of your no hitters. We got to make that happen. Because I can't imagine, and I'm sure you know that, I can't imagine there's anybody that's called that many no-hitters.
5: I don't know, but Alex, my broadcast partner, has called one more. Because he called the Astros against the Yankees in 2003.
1: Oh, so wow.
5: A combined no-hitter.
1: Okay.
5: So he's called one more than me, yes.
1: Jeez. Wow. Vin Scully called 23 no-hitters, my producer, JW Mann. Yeah, that's right. He was around for about 60-something plus years. So he.
5: I'm halfway there.
1: Oh, my gosh. So, yeah, you got a long way to go.
5: Yeah, but Francisco. In Spanish, I don't think no one has called.
1: Exactly.
5: Exactly.
1: That to me, that's worthy of at least, I don't know about a wing, but at least a corner, a corner on the building in Cooperstown.
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1: 11 no-hitters Francisco Romero has called during his time as a big league.
2: I love it
1: broadcaster.
2: How like he's got two no-hitters, one a perfect game that he called against the Astros.
1: Yeah, because he used to do games for the Brewers. Back in the day, and I think there might have been one other team that he's called some big league games for as well. So always great to talk to him and talk baseball. Hall of Fame weekend. We're in the Hall of Fame cycle of the calendar.
2: Surprised there only three guys got in?
1: No, I mean, baseball, there's never a lot of guys. It's not like football where they'll put six, seven guys in and be there for 4 hours giving speeches. Yeah, it's usually it's a much harder Hall of Fame to get into on the baseball side. So it's usually two or three guys that get in. So not surprised in the least that those three guys got in. Jeff Kent, Carlos Beltran, and Andrew Jones.
2: So the guys who get on the first ballot and they get less than 5% and get kicked off and are never on it again, is that just like a courtesy? Let's get you on the ballot. We know you're going to get less than 5%, but...
1: Well, I mean, I don't think they just put anybody on the ballot. I mean, you have to have the credentials, obviously,
2: sure,
1: to get on there.
2: But I just feel bad because there's like eight people who are on their very first ever Hall of Fame voting ballot, and they got less than 5%, which means they won't be on the next ballot.
1: Yeah, I mean, it is what it is, but that's kind of how that works. So it's hard. It is very, very hard to get into a Hall of Fame. And then next week we've got the National Football League Hall of Fame.
2: It's not an exclusive two weeks club unless it's actually hard to get into.
1: Yes. All right. Have a great weekend, Gino.
2: You too. You too. Enjoy Sedona.
1: Francisco Romero joined us. Thanks to him. Thanks to Jack Summers from Diamondbacks SI. D-backs have the lead 3-2, and they are playing the bottom of the seventh, I believe, for cricket, for Dragon Ball, who is off today. My name is David Kelly. That's our time for tonight and this week. Thank you very much for your time. Again, no show on Monday. We'll talk to you right back here on Tuesday. DK on the Sports Tip. Have a great weekend, everybody. 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
6: 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Had an earlier crash that occurred in Oro Valley at Oracle and McGee. Got some slowdowns as usual on Speedway Boulevard on the east side of I-10. Grant Road remains closed east of I-10 till the beginning of August. Could use Miracle Mile or Speedway instead. 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
24: PJ Glasser, Pete Futak here with you. 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We're going to talk NFL coming up in this hour. Preview the NFC West. Talk a little Major League Baseball and a little hot or cold on the program as well. Wrapping up the week, of course, the big news of the day. LeBron James is a Philadelphia 76ers. We'll touch on that.
25: That's right. That happened. Hours
24: as well. It did, Pete. In case you forgot, thought I'd just remind you. I know it's been a slow news day, and that is easy forgettable. But that did happen, and it makes me wonder if that piece of information is going to be connected to our category tonight of the list. As I welcome on Brandon Combs. And our guy, Michael Montgomery, always my favorite part of a Friday night is when we do the list. And Pete, I know this is your first iteration of the list, so
25: I'm scared.
24: Let's see what Monty has up his sleeve for tonight.
0: I'm going to have to go tell the world exactly what's on the list.
4: Are you ready?
5: I'm ready.
13: I love trivia.
0: Hey, the champ is telling you to do something. You know what? You just made the list.
16: That's right.
24: All right, here we go.
16: List time. So, Pete, we are going to, I'm going to give you a piece of trivia, and we're just... we're going to run through it. You get one thing wrong that's not on the list, you're out. Last man standing wins. That's kind of the premise. Maybe it was obvious that we were going to go with college football here. It's funny you said LeBron, PJ, because I didn't even think about that. so we're going college football since Pete's here. And I tried to think of something you guys don't think of. We've been looking forward this whole day. But right now, we're going to look backward. So we're going to do the final AP poll from last season. So after all the bowl games and the playoffs, only the top 20
25: after the net. Screen.
16: Yeah, after all the games. So the final poll, everybody's won the natty or didn't win the natty or whatever. That's the list.
24: And we're doing only doing the top 20, not the top 25.
16: Only 20 fits on the full screen.
25: So after the bowl games, who was still alive and kicking, and who won something, and so we're counting. So this is after. This is not like the college football playoff rankings that go before the bowls, right? So we're okay. I can do this. I can hang.
24: All right, very good, Pete. Why don't you kick us off? Brando, you can go. You can go two. I'll go three. You guys are always nice to let me go first. I'll go last this time.
25: So what am I supposed to do? Am I supposed to, like, just name a team made the final top?
24: Yep, just one team.
25: All right, so obviously I'll take Indiana to start, just to kick this thing off. I'll get it out of the way so you guys can move on to better things.
24: There you go.
16: There you go, Pete. You know how it's done.
25: Okay.
16: All right, so Brandon.
20: We are going to go with... God, why am I drawing a blank here?
25: Just name some big, giant college football team.
20: Miami. I was trying to remember who was in the championship.
24: Let's go with Ole Miss.
25: Ohio State.
16: Getting them in order, huh? Ohio State. They are on the list, fifth.
20: Wow.
25: It'll look to see if Ohio State was on the AP list. I'm winning this thing.
20: Oh, yeah. The team that got screwed, my boys, the Irish, Notre Dame.
16: It's debatable. They are on the list.
24: Let's go Oregon.
20: They got hosed.
25: Ooh. All right, so I can't repeat anything, right? So I got to make sure I don't screw that up. Texas Tech.
16: There you go. They finished seventh.
20: Oh, God.
25: We've only been talking about all these teams for the last 3 hours.
20: Alabama. Alabama.
16: Alabama, number nine.
24: Let's go with UGA.
25: Is it me?
24: Georgia.
16: Number six. Now it is back to you, Pete.
20: We are
16: chomping
20: flying
16: at the bit.
25: BYU. BYU.
16: BYU. 11th. You guys are flying.
20: If I don't say this team, and somebody else does, my daughter would be disappointed. Monty would be disappointed. Kate would be disappointed. The Iowa Hawkeyes.
16: That's right.
25: Ooh,
16: 17th.
25: I don't think so.
16: Highest four-loss team.
25: Huh?
16: Wow. Yep. Highest
25: I would have lost
16: loss,
25: on that one.
16: Highest ranked
25: I
16: four
25: forgot.
16: Loss team.
20: Wait, didn't Bama do
24: okay? Let's go with Boomer Sooner.
16: Okay, you're right, Brandon. I was wrong. Bama did have four losses. Boomer Sooner, all right. Mm-hmm. Oklahoma, they are 13th on the list.
25: Is it me?
1: Mm-hmm.
20: Yeah.
16: Yes.
25: Did we say Texas yet?
16: We did not. It's on the screen if you're watching on YouTube or Twitter or something, so you can check it that way as well.
25: Oh, so we're missing number 8. Okay, now I see what you're doing. I got you.
20: How about the other the one Texas team that's not on here? A&M. Texas A&M.
16: They are the missing number 8.
24: Let's go with that 4-8 quarterback in Nashville, Diego Pavia and Vandy.
25: Oh, wow.
20: Oh.
16: 15th.
25: All right, so you're saying we're missing number 14. Oh, Utah.
16: Nailed it.
25: Mm. Oh, that's 14, right?
24: This is where it gets tough right here. This is when the game begins.
20: I know that they were in the top 20 during the season. Yeah. I don't know if they finished there, though. We talked about them all year. There was did they get into the play? They got into the playoff, didn't they?
16: James Madison. Number 19. Yes. Just made the cut.
24: I'm going to go with the other G5 team that made it. Tulane's got to be
25: there. Oh.
16: Number 18.
20: I forgot about them.
25: All right. Who won their bowl game? Virginia.
16: 16 for Virginia. Nice. We're only missing number 20.
20: Oh, God.
25: So we got to get 20. We can't get one of the top 25. We can't go one. I think I got a couple more, but I can't remember 20.
20: Michigan?
25: Right?
16: Michigan, 21st.
20: It's
16: a tough one.
24: That was a good try. I mean, this could be... So I'm considering...
20: Damn it.
24: I mean, Duke was unranked when they played Virginia in the ACC title game. I don't think they jumped.
25: Then they lost their bowl game, though. Oh no, they won their bowl game.
24: Could be Duke, or could it be
20: if PJ doesn't get this? If PJ doesn't get this, Pete wins.
24: Yeah,
25: well, I'll finish it off. I want a shot at this 20. I think I have an idea. I kind of remember.
24: I don't think this is right, but I'll go with Tennessee.
16: Tennessee did not finish in the top 25.
25: All right, so you're saying Michigan was 21st?
16: Correct.
25: All right, so if Michigan was 21st, even though they lost in absolute disastrous, gut-wrenching fashion, USC?
16: That is correct.
25: There would be ahead of Michigan.
24: Wow.
20: Attaboy, well done, Pete. Look at Pete go.
24: That's why he's
25: now
24: the college
25: football
24: guy. You're
25: going to talk for the next 2 hours and embarrass me.
24: That's why he's the college football guy right there.
16: Oh, that's right.
24: Gosh. Well done. Well done. USC.
25: I thought Michigan. I would not have gotten Iowa. And I would have said Michigan was in the top 20.
16: Come on, Pete. You need to have more Hawkeyes on the brain.
25: I really should. Yeah, if after last night I should have all Hawkeye all the time, I should have had that. Yes. I forgot that they were all right.
24: So there you go. There's the list for you. The top
25: good list.
24: 28 people from last season. Indiana, of course, number one. Miami, too. Very good. Brando, you told me that you had some college football trivia for us, too.
20: Yeah, I do. Sorry, I'm a little sidetracked here because the Cubs are – they just scored a run, and I believe PCA is about to come up to bat here.
25: Uh-oh.
24: There we go.
20: So a little little thrown off, but here we go. We got, I do got some college football here, and here's the way that we can do it. Monty, you want in on this action?
24: Yeah, let Monty, stick around.
1: I can embarrass Monty, myself, I guess.
20: Stick all right, around, here Monty. We go. This is Monty's gonna get in on some trivia. All right, first question. Cowboys player Bill Bates, known for his prowess on special teams, played college football at what university? Pete, I'll let you have the first crack.
25: Tennessee.
20: That is correct.
24: Wow.
20: That is correct.
24: Well,
20: all right.
25: Wow.
24: Never. Okay. Never would have gotten that.
20: PJ.
25: Yeah, that's about as much. Jeez. All right.
20: Actor Burt Reynolds played sparingly for what college football program?
24: Florida
25: State.
24: You
25: got this one, PJ.
24: Yep.
20: Florida State is correct. Wow. Monty, got tough shoes to fill here.
1: So I'd be 0 for 2, so what along the same lines.
20: What two colleges compete for the Apple Cup?
24: Come on, Monty.
1: I don't think I've heard of the Apple Cup. I'm not okay, that
24: Pacific
1: sort of
24: Pacific
1: helped.
24: Northwest.
1: That's better. Washington State?
24: Attaboy.
20: That is correct.
24: There you go.
20: Three for three.
1: For whatever reason, when you said Pacific Northwest, I don't know. Triggered something.
24: There you go.
20: All right, let's go.
25: I got Bill Bates, and you got...
24: Yeah, that was...
25: Jeez, I could get triple for that one.
20: We're gonna snake draft this thing. Monty, you're going to go again.
1: Oh.
20: All right. Monty, who is the first man to win the Heisman Trophy and coach a national champion?
1: Ooh. I mean, I feel like I should know this because that's downright crazy. Heisman coach and national champion, is that what you said?
20: Mm-hmm. He won the Heisman as a player and coached a national champion.
25: This is a hell of a ball coach.
1: I got no idea, but I'm gonna hate that the answer is probably somebody super obvious.
24: The name that came to mind was Steve Spurrier for me.
20: That is correct. Steve Spurrier.
1: Okay. Super obvious.
20: All right. Yeah. Let's go back to Pete.
25: I'm gonna get somebody like the 1912 running back for Fordham or something off this, aren't I?
20: What two colleges did Troy Aikman play for?
25: UCLA and Oklahoma.
20: That is correct.
24: Ooh, I would not have known Oklahoma.
20: Pete, we're going back to you, snake draft style. This quarterback led Virginia Tech to an 11-1 record in 1999.
25: Michael Vick.
20: That is correct.
25: How the hell did you get Bill? Right. I'm still stuck on Bill Bates. That's insane.
24: That was a heck of a pull.
25: That was out of my butt on that one, man. I don't know how I pulled that, but yes.
20: PJ, where did Kurt Warner play college football?
24: That'd be Northern Iowa.
25: Nice.
20: That would be Northern Iowa. Hell of a pull.
1: Should have been mine.
20: I thought that was going to be a tough one. You didn't even have to think. What
24: Come
20: the?
24: On. He's at those all basketball right. games all the time when they're in the tournament.
20: Monty.
24: That's how I knew.
1: I love that's where, how you knew.
24: That's how I knew.
20: Where did NFL running back Tim Biakabatuka attend college?
1: I've literally never heard of that guy, so I have no idea.
24: Neither have I.
1: Oklahoma.
24: That's all Pete. If he knows, I've
25: how
24: never
25: do you,
24: heard of that.
25: You,
24: heard
25: wow, of you guys are young.
24: Never.
25: He destroyed.
1: I don't know anything about college football.
25: Let me give you a hint. He destroyed Ohio State's season. He had one monster game against Ohio State.
24: Oh, so Michigan then?
1: Michigan?
20: Yes. I was waiting for him to say Iowa.
24: So what year was this guy, do you think?
1: That was my question.
20: Tim Biakabatuka?
25: 95?
20: Yeah.
25: 96?
20: Yep.
16: That was five.
24: That's a heck of a name. Yeah, I was.
25: He also played. He was like the seventh pick in the draft by the Carolina Panthers.
24: Oh wow!
20: All right, Pete, I'm going with the fire here. All right, this one. If you get this one, Pete, you win. You win the round, and we'll go to break. Who was the University of Oklahoma's third Heisman Trophy winner?
25: Third?
20: 78.
25: Oh, Billy Sims.
20: Yes, Billy Sims. Wow, the year That's gave crazy. It away? Holy yeah. hell.
25: Well, because Steve Owens won one. God, I'm going to kill me on the other one. I don't remember the second one out of the. Oh, yeah. Billy said that 78 gave it for me. I was actually alive then. So
20: I was negative three.
24: What was the name of that Michigan running back again? How do you say it?
25: Tim Biakabutuka. He ran for something. He ran for like 290 yards. Like Ohio State would have played for the national title, and then Biakabutuka went just gonzo on an elite Ohio State team.
20: And didn't he, if I'm not mistaken, didn't he? He played for Carolina, right? The Panthers.
25: Yeah, he was. He's like the seventh pick in the draft. Went to the Panthers and was just like, eh.
24: Wow.
20: Yeah.
24: All right. Well, I'm going to watch his highlights during commercial break as we're going to take a quick time out here on BetMGM tonight. Learn something new. Learned a new name. Absolutely love it. The list, some trivia, great stuff. When we come back, talk some NFL. We're breaking down the NFC West on the other side.
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18: Wrapping up the show here, BetMGM Tonight, PJ Glasser, Pete Futak here with you as we are wrapping up the show, wrapping up the weekend. And it's been a good one so far. Thanks to Connor O'Gara, who joined us earlier. And talked a lot today, Pete. Obviously got into LeBron, his trade to Philadelphia. Talked plenty of college football on the show today. A little MLB, little NFL as well. Final thoughts on the LeBron decision today to go to Philadelphia. It happened earlier today. We talked about it the entire first hour and throughout the show. But just kind of overall observations to tie a bow on the conversation. LeBron going to the city of brotherly love. What are your thoughts?
19: It seems like no one doesn't like it. Like, you know, it's, you could make sense of out of anything. Like, had he chosen Miami to be with Giannis, okay, Giannis would have been the one. Had he chosen to go to Cleveland, okay, you know, Donovan Mitchell would have been the one. He goes back to Cleveland. We could see that narrative there. Had he gone to Golden State, you'd be like, okay, great. Him and Steph Curry, that would be a blast. But like you kind of alluded to a couple times, how shocking was it to get the news that the Sixers got him for $8 million for 2 years? The whole thing just kind of seemed a little bizarre. But then after everything sort of settled, just, you know, looking at the general landscape and everyone's reaction was kind of like, okay, you know, that kind of, now you kind of see it makes sense. Like, he doesn't have to be the superstar. He doesn't have to be, you know, the whole things about it. Because at the Lakers, you know, even with Luka Doncic there, it really was still the LeBron team. And he was the one who handled everything. He was the one calling the shots. He's the one who got Bronny on the team, all that kind of stuff. Now he is just a part of a very good team. And so now everyone's kind of like, okay, well, for a 41-year-old guy, he's going to turn 42. I can see how that makes sense. And no one seems to be really dogging this in any way because, one, it's cheap. Two, it makes sense that he's just a part player on this team and not everything. It just, the whole thing kind of seems well thought out and fits well. Everyone wants to rip on it, but it's kind of hard to.
18: It's so funny, you know, especially with a city like Philadelphia, who anytime you acquire a player, make a trade like they did for Jaylen Brown, there's always going to be both sides. Like, people are either going to be happy, they're going to be pissed. Both big moves that Philly's made this offseason, everybody's thrilled. I mean, the Jaylen Brown trade, how could you not love that? And then LeBron choosing to play with you. And like you said, the money it took, 2 years, $8 million, pretty incredible what Mike Gansey's been able to do, the GM of Philadelphia. But yeah, I think my overall takeaways, you know, when it first came out, my thoughts were, obviously you added LeBron. That's you're better than you were yesterday. But I still kind of like the Knicks in the East. Pete, the more that we've done the show today and kind of talked about it, I think I'm coming around to Philadelphia winning the Eastern Conference. I don't like them to win the title. I won't go that far. But I think I do like them to win the East. And the reason being, I don't think they need Embiid to win the Eastern Conference. I think with this addition of LeBron, they have enough to get past the Knicks, get past the Celtics, get past whoever it may be. I know New York swept Philadelphia this past postseason. But again, that Knicks team was on an all-time heater. They were on an all-time streak. We had never seen in professional basketball before. And, you know, that Philly team didn't have Jaylen Brown. They didn't have LeBron James. It's a new-look Philadelphia team. They have a really good coach in Nick Nurse. So, yeah, man, if you're a Sixers fan, it's a heck of a day. It's been a heck of an offseason. You have reason to be excited. And I think there's a really good chance that your team makes it to the NBA Finals because the West has the more.
19: Or it's a spectacular failure.
18: True. Yeah. Like,
19: I actually, like, it seems like it, like I said, it's hard to knock anything about this, but it's, I can equally envision the, and that's it for this team, because like everyone's hurt or nicked up or that doesn't blend right or something goes weird. And again, remember, we're kind of blowing off just how good, you know, Orlando is, might be, and Cleveland and Detroit and, you know, all these other teams that might not have, you know, had good regular seasons and then kind of flamed out. Well, these teams could all pop back up. They still have the pieces in place to be really good. And so again, if the Knicks take even a half step back, you know, where I think they might this year, where they got a little bit of injury luck this year. They didn't, they seem to have everything clicking at once. Now the pressure is going to be on to keep this going, where I would almost say, you know, you have the Sixers and the Knicks versus the field for the Eastern Conference title. I still sort of take the field in all this.
18: It's going to be interesting. Obviously, you know, it's funny. The NBA, Pete, I feel like the playoffs are the best. The off season's two and the regular season's three. You know, it's just it's the way the sport works. The off season is absolutely fantastic. That was a lot of fun, Pete. Great show. Pete Futak. Again, check out collegefootballnews.com. Wrote about all 138 teams in college football. For Brandon, Monty, Lee behind the scenes, I'm PJ Glasser. Hope everybody has a great weekend. BetMGM tonight, Westwood One Sports. Pat and Brad back on Monday.
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Free for All Friday is 20 minutes away. Denton Day, who is going to be the Free for All Friday caller of the night this week? A couple weeks ago, somebody gave us a shout and asked us, what's the difference between fried eggs and fried chicken? I think it was some form of that question that was very profound. And then we got a call from Jim in Seattle last week. This is the reigning champ so far. Jim in Seattle, last week's free-for-all.

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7: I read this interesting story the other day, which was written by a colleague of mine, about why so-called, quote, admin nights are the new book club for busy adults. Now, I learned this is a term coined by journalist Chris Collin, who wrote about this life hack in the Wall Street Journal. An admin night is when people come together for a night, a fun night, while holding one another accountable to an assignment. The ones usually considered back burner tasks, the ones that you've been putting off. The person you choose to do an admin night with matters a lot because that's your accountability partner. That's what one person told us. People love the social aspect because it can bring these boring tasks to light, make them feel more fun, and where you go matters as well. You need to have enough space and hopefully not too many distractions. And again, don't forget to leave some time for fun. I'm Dr. Sanjay Gupta, helping you live a better life.

0: Congo, are you going to fit what most people believe, given where you live, your opinion is on LeBron versus Michael? Is there anything LeBron can do in Philly to make you think that he's the greatest?
1: Josh, I've got a surprise for you, okay? I'm here in Chicago. I grew up watching every bit of Michael's every game, loved what he did. But let's get the facts straight here. When LeBron was in Cleveland, he was playing for a pathetic team. When they got swept by San Antonio in that four-game series, he literally was a one-man team. Remember that one game? He got like every point in the fourth quarter of one of the games for Cleveland, but he could see they had no chance of winning a championship. He did the only thing he could do and wanted to get out of there and go to a championship contender, which was Miami. After he won his championship series, he did the right thing and came back home to Cleveland and won championships there. Let's look at Michael. Michael isn't the most patient guy in the world. He won a championship in Cleveland, obviously. Now, let's look at Michael. He isn't the most patient guy in the world, obviously. He also was a one-man team with the Bulls for the first couple of years. But luckily for him, Scottie came along, and then Horace Grant came along, and Bill Cartwright came along. Does anybody, all you Michael lovers out there who think Michael is just like a god, do you think for one second, if the Bulls hadn't gotten those guys that came along and helped them win a championship, do you think Michael would have gone along year after year finishing 8th, 9th, 10th place, getting knocked out in the first round? Do you think he would have said, well, that's the way it goes. I'll just keep trying my best and we'll do the best. If he'd have gone to Jerry Krause and said,

0: 100 calories. There's no heaviness slowing you down. And with more variety packs and new styles than anyone, there's a Truly for every taste. Truly made to share, made for the match. So raise a can to the stars and stripes, cheer them on, and drink like a believer. Truly, the official hard seltzer of U.S. soccer. 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
15: We've all been there, in a boring meeting, a long lecture, struggling to stay awake. 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Aside from the obvious, making sure you're getting enough sleep, there are a couple quick pick-me-ups that experts recommend before you take your seat. If you have time, you might try to squeeze in a quick nap, just a couple minutes even. 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Or try to pop outside for a quick walk, get your blood and your hormones pumping, splash some cold water on your face, or grab a cup of coffee, obviously. 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Of course, you could also make a point to engage in the meeting. You're not likely to fall asleep while you're actually talking. I'm Dr. Sanjay Gupta, helping you live a better life.
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7: What up? Saturday morning sports continues, baby. Youngest in charge, rocking out with you as we get you up to 11 a.m. Eastern time. I'm tired of arguing with y'all. I'm even sitting here in my own damn apartment arguing with myself during the break. Like, man, he made a really good point, but she made a really good point. But then he made a really good point. The conversation is fascinating to me when it comes to LeBron and his decision, his latest decision, to ultimately take his talents to the city of brotherly love, playing with the Philadelphia 76ers. I'm going to try to read this as best as I can. LeBron had a unexpected Calvary come to his defense last night. Are y'all familiar with the Threads app? There's X.
8: It's awful.
7: And then there's Threads. Threads is like the meta version. Meta in that Facebook, Instagram family. It is the meta version of the X app. Last night, Kevin Durant went off on the Threads app defending LeBron James, and I'm not going to read each and every tweet, but the basis of what he was saying, I totally agree with. The emotion that you all have towards the game of basketball, the NBA in particular, I love the emotion, right? Y'all.